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1: This excessive heat and humidity continues as we get into our Wednesday, Thursday, Friday, and yes, the upcoming weekend. Highs in the low to mid 90s. Heat index values pushing 105 with afternoon storms. 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That's your latest forecast. I'm meteorologist Mike Witcher from the East Tennessee Weather Center, and remember to always get the latest forecast weather updates with the East Tennessee Weather app.
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1: This excessive heat and humidity continues as we get into our Wednesday, Thursday, Friday, and yes, the upcoming weekend. Highs in the low to mid 90s. Heat index values pushing 105 with afternoon storms. 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I'm meteorologist Mike Witcher from the East Tennessee Weather Center, and remember to always get the latest forecast weather updates with the East Tennessee Weather app.
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1: This excessive heat and humidity continues as we get into our Wednesday, Thursday, Friday, and yes, the upcoming weekend. Highs in the low to mid 90s. Heat index values pushing 105 with afternoon storms. 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That's your latest forecast. I'm meteorologist Mike Witcher from the East Tennessee Weather Center. And remember to always get the latest forecast weather forecast. I'm meteorologist Mike Witcher from the East Tennessee Weather Center. And remember to always get the latest forecast weather updates with the East Tennessee Weather app.

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4: This excessive heat and humidity continues as we get into our Wednesday, Thursday, Friday, and yes, the upcoming weekend. Highs in the low to mid 90s. Heat index values pushing 105 with afternoon storms. 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That's your latest forecast. I'm meteorologist Mike Witcher from the East Tennessee Weather Center, and remember to always get the latest forecast weather updates with the East Tennessee Weather app.
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1: This excessive heat and humidity continues as we get into our Wednesday, Thursday, Friday, and yes, the upcoming weekend. Highs in the low to mid 90s. Heat index values pushing 105 with afternoon storms. 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That's your latest forecast. I'm meteorologist Mike Witcher from the East Tennessee Weather Center, and remember to always get the latest forecast weather updates with the East Tennessee Weather app.
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1: This excessive heat and humidity continues as we get into our Wednesday, Thursday, Friday, and yes, the upcoming weekend. Highs in the low to mid 90s. Heat index values pushing 105 with afternoon storms. 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That's your latest forecast. I'm meteorologist Mike Witcher from the East Tennessee Weather Center, and remember to always get the latest forecast weather updates with the East Tennessee Weather app.
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1: This excessive heat and humidity continues as we get into our Wednesday, Thursday, Friday, and yes, the upcoming weekend. Highs in the low to mid 90s. Heat index values pushing 105 with afternoon storms. 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That's your latest forecast. I'm meteorologist Mike Witcher from the East Tennessee Weather Center, and remember to always get the latest forecast weather updates with the East Tennessee Weather app.
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1: This excessive heat and humidity continues as we get into our Wednesday, Thursday, Friday, and yes, the upcoming weekend. Highs in the low to mid 90s. Heat index values pushing 105 with afternoon storms. 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That's your latest forecast. I'm meteorologist Mike Witcher from the East Tennessee Weather Center, and remember to always get the latest forecast weather updates with the East Tennessee Weather app.

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0: KDL weather.
1: This excessive heat and humidity continues as we get into our Wednesday, Thursday, Friday, and yes, the upcoming weekend. Highs in the low to mid 90s. Heat index values pushing 105 with afternoon storms. 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That's your latest forecast. I'm meteorologist Mike Witcher from the East Tennessee Weather Center, and remember to always get the latest forecast weather updates with the East Tennessee Weather app.
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As America celebrates 250, if you had to take the citizenship test right now, 10 questions, you need 6 to pass. Would you be able to do it? Do you know enough about basic American history and how the government works? But we decided it was time to ask our coworkers if they could do it. Let's see how you compare against them. It's coming up next.

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1: America is celebrating its 250th birthday / anniversary this weekend. If you were to take an American citizenship test right now, would you be able to pass?
2: Oh, I'm sure I could score 100, Anna. I told you, I've got 5 America t-shirts all for this week.
1: You said that, but today you're just wearing a random fireworks t-shirt. That doesn't count as America.
2: No, it's got 250 fireworks on the back. It says, right. God bless America. Thank you. What else more do you need?
1: To pass the test, you need 6 out of 10. So we had producer Sophia went around the office and asked our coworkers,
3: how many amendments does the Constitution have?
4: 10.
3: Incorrect.
1: It's not 10. What is it?
2: It's 27 or 43?
3: It's 27.
2: Yes! Look at me,
1: yeah,
2: America!
1: It's not multiple choice. You don't get to write 27.
2: I mean, are you sure it's not? Because if they did ABC, I would know it.
3: What are the first 10 amendments called?
1: What are they, Raven?
2: Obviously, the Bill of Rights. Come on.
3: Bill of Rights. Okay. Yes!
1: See? Not so bad.
2: Thank you. All see right. that? I'm 2 for 2. Yeah. I get to stay.
3: Mm-hmm. What is the supreme law of the land?
2: Well, you know, my mommy would always say, do unto others as you'd like to do to yourself.
1: Oh,
2: but the supreme law is all citizens are born with, all men are born with inalienable rights and, you know, right.
1: Yeah. That's also not what Tristan said. He said
5: the golden rule.
1: Not the golden rule.
2: Oh, say please.
3: The Constitution. What does the Constitution do?
1: The Constitution. What does the Constitution do, Raven?
2: Well, I mean, it tells us how to govern ourselves, basically. It sets the rules and parameters for how we're going to operate this government.
1: That's actually what Tristan said, too, and it's right.
5: What do you mean? It lays out the government. It tells you exactly what it is. Like, here's the rules. Here's how it works. Here's how you amend it. Here's everybody's job.
3: Perfect. Good job. Go.
1: Yeah.
2: I mean, the golden rule is still say please.
1: Yeah, right.
2: If you say please, then, you know, you're going to do better off. But okay.
3: What is one right or freedom from the First Amendment?
6: Freedom of press?
3: Yeah.
6: Is that actually it?
3: Yeah.
6: Wow, I'm good.
1: Not just press. I mean, freedom of speech.
2: Freedom of speech is the big one.
1: I mean, that's literally what we do every single day is freedom of speech.
2: Right.
3: How many U.S. senators are there?
2: Oh, gosh.
1: Come on, this is an easy one.
2: Is it 100?
6: That I actually don't know. 52?
3: 100. 2 for each state.
6: That was close.
1: Right.
2: Yeah. Right, but then it's, I feel like...
1: The other one is hard to figure out.
2: Yeah.
1: So that's the one where people get all tripped up.
2: Okay.
1: What is that one? How many?
2: Representatives? The House of Rep?
1: Yeah, how many reps there are or something like that?
2: That's a lot.
1: A lot, yeah.
2: Probably too many.
1: True.
3: How many voting members are in the House of Representatives?
1: There you go.
2: Okay.
1: That's the question.
2: Is it... let me take a guess here. It's not 3... Is it... 313?
1: I think it's more than that.
7: 25?
3: Close. 435.
2: Yeah. Well,
1: she's not close.
2: Right there.
1: No,
2: right.
1: Yeah.
2: No.
1: I thought it was over 400.
2: It's a lot.
1: Yeah.
2: Okay.
1: It's not 25, though.
2: Yeah. I was going to say 365, one for every day of the year, but okay.
3: How long is a U.S. senator's term?
1: Oh, you should know this one.
2: 6 years.
7: I'm going to say 4.
3: 6 years.
2: Yeah. Too long. Yeah. And there ought to be term limits while we're at it.
3: What are the 3 branches of the government?
2: The executive, the judicial, and the, oh gosh, the executive, the judicial, and the legislative.
8: Legislative, judicial, and executive.
1: Congrats.
3: Yeah, good job.
1: Yep.
2: He sounds like he's
3: Googling. Who wrote the Declaration of Independence?
8: Thomas Jefferson.
3: Correct.
1: Yeah.
2: Oh, well, he got it out before I got to say it.
1: Yeah, you knew that one. I think everybody, well, maybe. I shouldn't say everybody knows that. Not everybody knows that Thomas Jefferson wrote the Declaration of Independence.
2: There was a lot of people in the room.
1: Yeah, one last one.
3: Why does the flag have 13 stripes?
2: It was the original colonies.
1: That's right.
9: The 13 colonies.
3: Yes.
1: Woo!
2: Look at that. I get to stay. I mean, I got like a 90.
1: Yeah.
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12: This excessive heat and humidity continues as we get into our Wednesday, Thursday, Friday, and yes, the upcoming weekend. Highs in the low to mid 90s. Heat index values pushing 105 with afternoon storms. 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That's your latest forecast. I'm meteorologist Mike Witcher from the East Tennessee Weather Center, and remember to always get the latest forecast weather updates with the East Tennessee Weather app. Bring it back.
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2: It makes me furious. 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
1: One problem.
3: My daughter wants to do a spa weekend for her 16th birthday.
2: And I'm being deprived of going there because I'm a guy?
1: You decide the outcome.
0: All right, Gabby, you got to be happy to hear that, right?
3: Yeah, I mean, we can have a family dinner when we get back in town.
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0: Every day a couple joins us to let us know what their disagreement is about. And then it's up for you to decide who's right. Chris and Kara. Chris, what's going on?
4: So my elderly mom doesn't like that the settings on her phone allows everybody to see where she is at all times. So she asked us to shut off all the apps so she can't be tracked. And I thought it was weird. It's her phone, but I still like did it. And now my dad and my brothers, like, they're kind of mad at me for doing that. She's kind of going out at all hours. Nobody knows where she is. And like, I think that she's of the sound mind to be independent in that way, and I think that she's just, you know, enjoying her life. But now everybody wants me to turn them back on without her knowing, like, essentially, like, break into her phone when she's, like, not around and change the settings so we could keep tracking her, which I think is pretty messed up. And my wife wants me to do it, and I can't do it. I feel like I can't do it.
5: Kara, what's the argument here?
6: Well, she is not of sound mind. I mean, we just don't trust her to go out on her own because she gets lost. She gets herself in dangerous situations. And yeah, I agree, it's messed up in general to do something on somebody's phone without them knowing. But in this case, it's a matter of safety.
5: I mean, all right, Chris, you said your elderly mother. I mean, I guess the age doesn't really matter. If you think that your mother is losing time or losing track or getting lost, is that something that you see? Right? I mean, Kara sounds convinced, but you make no mention of that.
4: I mean, I think it's up for debate. I think she has her moments where she may appear a little confused, but, you know, I don't feel like she's, like, in grave danger. I feel like
5: you're still
4: she knows
5: her
4: way around. Yeah.
5: Yeah.
0: It's just your mom. I mean, there's a difference between she gets lost and goes out, or she just does her own thing and she feels like it.
5: Yeah, and there's certainly a difference, too, between, you know, being a little bit forgetful, forgetting some things or whatever, and, you know, losing track of time and space and all those things. I mean, my mom handles things for every person in our family. All the grandkids, all the adult children, the grand dogs, everything. It can be a lot. Without the phone, I'm sure she would forget half the things.
0: Yeah, but do you track her? Does she want to be tracked?
5: She's on some of our tracking. She's not on mine. I'm not tracking my mother actively.
0: Here's the thing. My mom does not let us track her. She had us disable everything. And in a similar situation, my brother got so mad. He's like, why would you not let her have it? And I said, I don't know, because she's a grown-up. She's not elderly. She's not elderly at all. Yeah. She's in her 60s.
5: Right, and, so, and of sound mind.
0: Yeah, so like in my mind, I'm like, well, it's dumb, Mom, because I want to see like why you're not answering my call. And I want to see where you are, if you're at the grocery store or at Kohl's.
5: But I can understand how it feels like an invasion, right? Like, I mean, your brother lives far, far away,
0: right,
5: and he's tracking your mom.
0: She's an adult. She can make decisions on her own.
5: Right.
0: This is an argument that your father, Chris, should be having. I'm with you. But what do you think? If your brothers and your dad are saying, turn it back on without her knowing, should you just do it anyway?
5: 1-800-330-9999. Whose side are you on? It's the Couples Court with Anna and Raven.
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0: If your mother said, take this tracking off my phone, I'm so tired of you and your brothers and your father always checking where I am, and you said, okay, I did it, and then you got in trouble with your dad and your brothers for taking the tracking off your mom's phone, what would you do? That's what's going on with Kara and Chris.
1: Yeah, it feels underhanded. Like, it's a tough situation to be in. Kara and Chris, Chris's mom, again, you know, Kara categorizes it as sometimes she gets confused as to where she is or where she's going. And that's the feeling, basically, that his brother and his father both share. However, he feels like she just wants to be independent. She just wants to not feel like she's being looked after or babysat on most days. And he feels like she's totally got things under control.
0: Right. And he faces a dilemma now where his father told him, put it back on mom's phone.
1: Yeah, but don't tell her.
0: Don't tell her.
1: Yeah, and that's, I don't know, that's a tough spot to be in.
0: What do you think? Whose side are you on? 1-800-330-9999. Patrick.
2: I am all on the side of, if it's even remotely close, that mom needs a little babysitting, that you track her a little bit. There's nothing wrong with an AirTag, and the parents have it for little kids with 360 and all of those apps. But, you know, I've got a friend and a client whose father got lost. You know, it's one of those things that there's enough of a question in everybody's tone that maybe mom does need a little babysitting, and it's a really, really good idea.
0: Whose side are you on? 1-800-330-9999. It's a couple's court.

0: 104.9 KVL.
1: It is so difficult when your family's having a disagreement and you're stuck in the middle of it. And that's exactly what's going on with Chris. Between his mom and his dad and his brothers and his wife and all of them.
2: The problem is that Chris is just at odds with his family on this one. He does not agree with their diagnosis at this point. Chris's mom, she had a bunch of tracking apps on her phone. She said, shut these off. I am an adult. I don't need these things on my phone. This is an invasion of my privacy. But his brother, his father, and his wife even all encouraging him to put them back on her phone without her knowing at this point so that they can track her every move, because they say that sometimes she's forgetful.
1: And she gets confused and she doesn't respond for an hour and they get worried about where she is.
2: How about maybe, stay out of my business? It's an hour. Like, I mean, she can't have an hour where she's just shopping, not talking to anybody?
1: Kara thinks it's probably the beginning of something else. What do you think? Would you put the tracking back on her phone without her knowing? 1-800-330-9999. Hi, it's Anna and Raven. Whose side are you on?
3: I think I'm on her side. My only problem with it is I think they should let her know. I mean, why not track her, make sure she's safe, but you don't have to hide it from her.
1: Except when she says, no, I don't want that. And I specifically told you I don't want that.
2: Right. Now you're defying her.
1: Yeah.
2: Yeah. Yeah.
3: Then do it anyways.
2: Jackie, what do you say?
4: I'm on his side. She's an adult. She can make decisions for herself. If she doesn't feel like this is something that's beneficial for her right now, then let her be. She is a grown-up. We cannot treat her like she's a child.
2: Rick, what do you say? Whose side are you on today?
5: Yeah, I'm on his side. You got to let her live her life. I mean, you know, she might be a little confused sometimes, but you can't. She's not a child. She's not a toddler. She's a grown woman. And if the brother and the father, they have problems with it, they got to bring it up to her herself, the mother herself, because the son, he's not going to get involved, and he shouldn't have to.
6: The verdict is in. Jury foreman, what are the results?
1: Chris, our audience agreed with you. Your mom's an adult. She can make decisions on her own. If this is a problem that your father is having or your brothers are having, they should take it up with her. It should not be your responsibility what you turn on and turn off on her phone.
7: Yeah, that's good to hear. I feel a little bit better now.
2: Yeah, it's a lot to assume, right? Like, they don't have the guts to talk to your mom about it or to convince her or whatever, but yet they have the moxie to ask you to do it without telling her? That's a violation. And so convenient for them to hide behind should and when she finds out. I understand why voters are with you. 100%. Kara, listen, it's not a problem with tracking his mom if everybody thinks she's in danger, no question about it. But somebody should be telling her up front. And it doesn't have to be him.
8: Yeah, I mean, I guess it's, I wouldn't want somebody tracking my phone even if I was in danger. I can kind of see that now.
2: I mean, I certainly wouldn't want to feel like my son was keeping that from me if somebody else had put him up to it. So
8: I think I'm so used to just being like in a protective mode. I don't know. She is an adult and she should be treated like one. I see that.
1: Okay. All right, if you have a problem, too, send an email. CouplesCorps@annonraven.com.
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0: if you're going to be traveling this summer, we don't want to see pictures of, I don't know, beaches or maybe national monuments. Nope, that's not what we want. We want to see pictures of your food.
1: Well, I mean, I do like Mount Rushmore and stuff like that. But I think that the food is a big part of the experience.
0: Yes, yeah. We're trying to see who had the best meal while they were on vacation. Take that photo. Send it to us at annaandraven.com. Let us know where you were, what made it so good. And we're going to pick one winner at the end of the summer to win a $500 DoorDash gift card.
1: So imagine what that meal would be like.
0: Right. Because then when you go home and you're sad because you have to go back to work, you just order takeout, make your life a little easier.
1: Eat your emotions. I've done that before.
0: Yeah. Again, annaandraven.com, Anna and Raven's Vacation Foods.

0: sexy and I know it.
1: A flip phone. Where are we going to find a flip phone?
2: No, they're back. They are. They're back. They're cool looking, too. You know what my friend brought? He brought one of those ones that unfolds.
1: Yeah.
2: He said there's a three-way now. I was like, what, like an old magazine? He's like, yep.
1: That's not going in our time capsule.
2: Well, no, because I can't afford it.
1: America is getting ready to bury a time capsule that's not going to be open for another 250 years. The thing weighs a ton. It's going to be buried on the 4th of July. It's all legit. All the presidents wrote in it and all that. But we're like, you know what? We're going to bury a time capsule, too, right here outside the studio. But we want to know, what should we put in it? Somebody wrote on our Facebook page, the Epstein files. Yeah, good luck. Good luck with that.
2: Definitely not putting that. Have we found those
1: yet? No, I don't.
2: Have we found those?
1: They've been redacted. I don't know.
2: It's just a bunch of blank pages at this point, isn't it?
1: Just black lines, every other line. Stephanie wrote one of those squishy dumplings. Oh, yeah, I got a lot of those at my house. I got a kid. What do you think should go in our time capsule, the Ann on Raven time capsule? 1-800-330-9999.

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1: The America 250 time capsule is getting ready to get buried on the 4th of July in Philadelphia.
2: Mm-hmm.
1: It has all the letters from the presidents. It has something from every state. But we figured, wait a minute, we should do an Anna and Raven time capsule.
2: Yeah, you want to leave something behind that the people will remember you for, Anna. Leave the place improved if you can.
1: So we need some suggestions. What should we put in the Anna and Raven time capsule? 1-800-330-9999. Kimberly?
3: I think the Knicks victory should go in there.
2: That's a good one.
1: Yeah, like a video of it or a recording of it.
2: It's a snapshot in time and definitely some sort of nitty or something. You need, or a headband. All right, come on.
1: We should definitely put an Anna and Raven Can't Beat Raven t-shirt.
2: Oh, that's a good idea.
1: That's a good idea.
2: Mm-hmm.
1: All right, thank you.
2: Thanks, Kimberly.
4: I think you should put lists of your trivia questions inside the time capsule.
2: That's a great idea.
4: It wouldn't take up a lot of space.
1: I wonder if people looking back will have any idea who Taylor Swift is or Travis Kelce. They'll be like, no, we knew when the wedding happened. Like, oh, no, that day is in history now.
2: Of course they're going to know.
1: Yeah.
2: Of course.
1: Think they will in 250 years? Yeah. I don't think so.
2: She's the biggest artist on the planet.
1: Can you name one artist from 250 years ago?
2: Yeah, Bach. Beethoven.
4: Mozart.
1: That's not the same.
2: I mean, any one of... What do you mean it's not the same? Of course it's the same. Those were the biggest artists of the world at that time. It's exactly the same.
1: Eric, what do we put in the time capsule?
5: All right, you should put in a CD of Weird Al Yankovic Jeopardy, because, you know, Raven does the trivia, and you guys are comedy, so...
1: Yeah, but Weird Al Yankovic is like we were making a time capsule in 1987.
2: More importantly, the CD format has been dead for at least 10 years.
1: How are they going to play a CD? Oh, thank you, Eric.
2: We'd also have to put in a CD player.
1: Oh, yeah, they're going to be like, wait a minute, what year is this from? Olivia, what are we putting in this time capsule?
6: I think you have to put a Stanley Cup in there. We got to drink water in the future and make sure we're hydrated.
2: You know, we do have Anna and Raven Stanley Cups. Here's the thing. I feel like they're already over. I feel like they're already over right now.
1: Right. So we got to put a Yeti, because the Yetis are having their time right now.
2: They're back? The Yeti. I feel like the Yeti was before the Stanley. You feel like the Yeti's back?
1: Yeah. In general, I guess just a really thick cup. One that'll keep your drink cold. Mm-hmm. We should put some ice and water in there, too, and see if a Yeti or a Stanley in 250 years, if that water is still cold.
2: Yeah. Rebecca, what are we putting in the Anna and Raven time capsule?
7: I will put McDonald's cheeseburger in there, just, you know, in 250 years. I just want to see if it still looks the same, tastes the same, doesn't change.
2: Well, you won't be there to taste it.
1: It would be a real problem if it did.
2: Yeah, but, I mean, I also... get the idea that you've just dug something up. You're out there, possibly in the sunshine, and you could want a snack.
1: Oh.
2: So there's a little reward.
1: The zombies would be very excited about it.
2: Let's think about it. You come across something. I mean, let's be real. Nobody's going to show up there 250 years later and be like, you know what? This is what we're going to pick up from the Anna and Raven show. Mm-hmm. But they will come across it by accident. And when you find something in the ground by accident, you're always hopeful, no matter how small that hope might be, that it's a buried treasure. Right, Anna?
1: Mm-hmm.
2: That there's some sort of reward you're going to open up and find in there. Jewels, you know, information that's been hidden from the planet. Any of those things. Here, our contribution to that person, their treasure... a number 7 with medium fries.
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9: KVL weather. It's another steamy day around town. Forecast highs top out in the mid-90s. Heat index values pushing 105, and a heat advisory is in place once again. There's a slight chance for some showers and storms, mainly south of Interstate 40. 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I'm meteorologist Mike Witcher from the East Tennessee Weather Center, and remember to always get the latest forecast weather updates with the East Tennessee Weather app.
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0: If you're going to be traveling this summer, we don't want to see pictures of, I don't know, beaches or maybe national monuments. Nope, that's not what we want. We want to see pictures of your food.
1: Well, I mean, I do like Mount Rushmore and stuff like that. But I think that the food is a big part of the experience.
0: Yes, yeah. We're trying to see who had the best meal while they were on vacation. Take that photo. 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Let us know where you were, what made it so good. And we're going to pick one winner at the end of the summer to win a $500 DoorDash gift card.
1: So imagine what that meal would be like.
0: Right. Because then when you go home and you're sad because you have to go back to work, you just order takeout, make your life a little easier.
1: Eat your emotions. I've done that before.
0: Yeah. Again, annaandraven.com, Anna and Raven's Vacation Foods. Beautiful.

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1: They could be hot. They could be cold. Anna and Raven play Am I Close?
2: We were so close! So close.
0: Celebrating America 250 all this week by making sure we remember what we were taught in school. And producer Justin, what are we learning about today?
1: Well, the fabric of the American story is rich with not only history, but folklore and tall tales. Paul Bunyan had a blue ox. Pecos Bill had a rattlesnake lasso. John Henry was a steel-driving man. But what do we know about, arguably, the most famous of these folk figures? What do we know about Johnny Appleseed?
3: Anna, there was a time where every kid in America knew the song of Johnny Appleseed. It would tell you the story of him. And I don't think they're teaching anybody that anymore.
0: I don't know a thing about Johnny Appleseed.
3: Oh, well, that's great because you're going to go first.
0: Oh, no. Okay, so here's how it works. Raven and I both get 30 seconds on the clock. We talk about what we think, the history behind it, and then we see, are we close? All right, 30 seconds on the clock. Johnny Appleseed was a young boy, and he had one goal. It was to plant an apple tree, and he wanted to plant the apple tree so that he could have bountiful apples that he would share with his family, because times were tough, and when the tough get a going, the going get a toughin', and all that.
3: Yeah.
0: So he grew so many apple trees and got so many bushels of apples that he brought them down, and he was able to sell them at the local market, make so much money, and then they were rich. The end.
3: All right.
0: Yeah. I told you I didn't really know. All right, Raven, 30 seconds on the clock. Who is Johnny Appleseed?
3: If I'm not mistaken, I feel like he was around the Appalachian area, or certainly times when we referred to more people as being Appalachian or whatever it may be. He was the first one that got apple trees to make love to other apple trees and then come out with apple tree baby seeds. And he was like, we're going to take these apple seeds and we're going to put them all over America. It was part of like making sure that there were crops that could be grown in different areas and hardy fruits that would feed people through desperate times. Zanazap. Instead of had it eating like their leather belt or whatever.
0: Time.
3: Okay. Just had a bandana and a song.
0: Please tell me that, producer Justin, are we close? Because I can't imagine that apple tree babies is the answer.
3: Oh, no. Yeah. Apple trees fell in love with each other and that's how babies get made.
0: No.
1: No.
3: No, they didn't listen to Barry White Appleseed?
1: Not today. Barry White wasn't around because John Chapman, who was a real person, was born in 1774.
3: Wow.
1: And not quite Appalachia, but in the Ohio Valley area. So okay. Pennsylvania, the Ohio Valley. So not only was he an arborist, a gardener, and someone with a love of apples, he was also a preacher. So he would wander and spread his word and also spread apples. Now, the popular myth is that he just scattered apple seeds just to have apple seeds grow. But he was actually planting big orchards of apples on these tracts of land so that he could lay claim to them. Now, it was still altruistic. He was still trying to fill up all these fields with these apple trees, you know, these apple orchards.
0: Time out. I had my hand raised. Was he a child, and did he want to feed his family with all the trees?
1: No, he was a man.
0: Oh.
1: He was not a child.
0: Okay.
1: And no, actually,
0: okay,
1: contrary to popular opinion, these were not eating apples. The main purpose for these apples that he grew, these were for pressing for hard cider and applejack brandy.
3: So wait a minute. He was a land grabber. He thought Johnny Appleseed was a hero. Turns out he was like a slumlord.
1: Well, he planted these orchards and then he would continue wandering on his way. So it was kind of like a land lease type of situation where the people who were there in the area, they would tend it and they would reap the profits from what he had already planted, but they were still technically all his.
0: I see.
1: And at the time, those two products, the brandy and the cider, those were hugely popular in America. And a lot of people thought they were safer to drink than the water. So it was perfectly acceptable. They weren't really eating apples.
3: If you're planting.

0: apples all over the place, and these apples are designed for fermentation. A couple of those apple trees, when they would have a few of these fermented drinks, they were hooking up.
1: Mm-hmm.
0: So don't tell me that I was totally wrong, because that's how apple tree babies are made.
2: I think you're totally wrong.
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9: Good morning. A steady flow of traffic right now coming over Jellicoe Mountain, coming in from that northern section of Campbell County down into Anderson County. Radar is already out here, and you could see a lot of that this week, that's for sure, as that volume of traffic increases. 275 southbound over here at Woodland. Hey, don't let a slipping transmission make things worse on your car or truck. Having transmission problems, it's okay. Come to AMCO Transmissions today in North Knoxville. I'm Commander Chuck, your on-time traffic.
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0: Things are expensive.
1: Gas prices are up. Well, they seem to be coming down a little bit, everybody knock on wood. But meat prices, super high. Even your hot dog is going to cost more than it has in the past. The average cookout can cost up to $500 if you're hosting a party. What's that thing that even though you're used to it being expensive now, every time you get that bill or you see it on the register, you're like, oh, that hurts. It's coming up next.

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1: Huge weekend coming up, celebrating America's 250th. And you know what's certain, Raven?
2: What's that?
1: It's going to be expensive.
2: Oh, yeah, for sure. I'm going to stop at the store today on the way home here, and it's big bucks.
1: The average American spends just about $500 total on the holiday. There's no gifts involved.
2: No.
1: It's buying hot dogs. It's buying fireworks. It's buying drinks. That's what it is.
2: Mm-hmm. A case of 12 hamburgers that used to cost me something like $15 is now $28.
1: Right.
2: Yeah.
1: Every year it seems to be like, oh, it costs so much. Everything is so expensive. But this year, more than ever, it really is. Some things that whenever you see it, even though you know it costs a lot now, it still takes you by surprise when you get that bill.
2: Yeah, I like to kick off my holiday week. You know, you get a day off or whatever for the 4th. I like to go out and enjoy a movie, Anna. So one of the things that's always jarring to me, a candy bar. Mm. And I'm not even talking about just in a movie theater. Listen, we all expect to see big candy prices when you go to a movie theater. But if you go to a gas station now and you want a king-size Snickers, it's like $4.
1: Yeah.
2: $4. And they're not even like they used to be. It's not king-size. You're not fooling me.
1: I remember when you used to go get a manicure. It was always $10. The manicure was $10.
2: What?
1: $10.
2: I can't imagine that.
1: That's how it was forever. I remember when I used to get my nails done and $10, you would leave a $5 tip. And if they give you a massage, you leave an extra $3 to the person that's giving you the massage.
2: I don't know if I'm alone here, but I just don't like the massage. It's a little creepy to me.
1: No, it's my favorite thing in the whole world.
2: Really?
1: I'll fall asleep right in that chair. But now I realize, like, you can't go get your nails done all the time because every time you go, a basic manicure is between $20 and $40.
2: Yeah.
1: And if I bring the girls with me, all of a sudden it's like a major investment that I need to save money for.
2: Yeah, mani pedi, even on an off day on special, for me, it's like $45 every time. They earn it though.
1: What's the one thing that you know it's expensive? It's an everyday item, but every time you get that bill, you're like, man, that costs a lot now. 1-800-330-9999. Joe.
3: For me, it's the greeting cards. The other day, I was looking for a birthday card for my mom. I saw a $9 card.
1: Yep.
3: It had glitter. It had a little pop-out thing, but $9.
1: There's no explanation when it comes to why greeting cards are so expensive. It seems like for most of our lives, they were reasonably priced under $3. And then one day, somebody said, people are going to buy cards no matter what. Let's make them $10 and let's see if people will pay it. And somebody did. And now we are screwed for the rest of our lives. And there's no reason. It's paper. We don't have a problem with paper. We don't have to go to war for paper. We have paper.
2: Well, I mean, at the same time, it's a crime to let a sucker keep their money, right?
1: Yep.
2: Basically, you know, if they're going to pay it, you charge them it. You'll charge them that because it is what they'll pay. If you put a music box and a card now at this point, it's like $11.99.
1: But now I buy like a bulk generic cards from Amazon and I just keep them at home and I use them for everything. And I have to imagine that these card making companies are not making as much as they used to. And you certainly can't be a greeting card writer anymore. That can't be a full-time job.
2: You know what they do? They keep the money up is that they eliminate some of the card writers.
1: Yeah.
2: You know, a good plague wipes out some of the card writers. Then there's less of them. Supply and demand, the balance comes back into focus.
1: 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Like, there's no world where greeting card writers at Hallmark still have jobs after AI.
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6: Good morning. A steady flow of traffic right now coming over Jellicoe Mountain, coming in from that northern section of Campbell County down into Anderson County. Radar is already out here, and you could see a lot of that this week, that's for sure, as that volume of traffic increases. 275 southbound over here at Woodland. Hey, don't let a slipping transmission make things worse on your car or truck. Having transmission problems, it's okay. Come to AMCO Transmissions today in North Knoxville. I'm Commander Chuck. You're on time traffic.
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0: Here's the thing. If you're having a barbecue this weekend and you let each of your guests only have one burger, it says with the sides, the chips, and the toppings, it can cost about $12 per guest. And who knows if they want a high noon, too. Needless to say, things are expensive. But what's that thing that even though you know that it costs more than it ever has before, every time you see it, you're like, how is this possible? I'm looking at our text line at 1-800-330-9999. Somebody wrote deodorant. It's true. Deodorant is expensive. I remember when it was so inexpensive. Now I go and I get like the bundle of two. You know, they come wrapped in that plastic together at Walmart. It's like 11 or 12 bucks. What? For deodorant?
1: Maybe I'll just stink.
0: What's the expensive thing that even though you know it costs a lot now, it still takes you by surprise? 1-800-330-

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1: Remember when you could get a slice of pizza for a dollar or a hot dog would cost a dollar? 4th of July coming up this weekend. They're warning that it may be the most expensive 4th of July, whether you're traveling or whether you're just grilling at home.
2: Yeah, it's crazy how much costs go up. And it's something that you need or something that you just think of as an everyday thing, not an indulgence, Anna.
1: Right. I bought a porterhouse steak. It was on sale for $9.99 a pound. And I remember thinking yesterday that was a good deal. And then I realized that's not a good deal. That is still a tremendous amount of money for a steak.
2: Delivery the other day, I had a $28 calzone that was on that list. $28.
1: Insane.
2: For a calzone.
1: Oh my gosh.
2: A calzone.
1: You know things are expensive, but what still takes you by surprise when you see how expensive it is? 1-800-330-9999. Erica.
3: Oh my goodness. A toothbrush. I used to buy those like normal ones that are like $4 or $5, which is still crazy for a toothbrush, by the way. But now I have an electric one and I'm on a work trip right now and I forgot it. So I either get a $5 toothbrush, which is insane, or I replace my $75 toothbrush.
2: I mean, that's first world problems though. You like your toothbrush. You like a fancy toothbrush.
1: You have to, when you go to the dentist, you know how they give you the little goodie bag when you leave? That's usually got extra toothbrush in there. I always ask for extras, and then I call them vacation toothbrushes.
2: You ask for extras?
1: Yeah, why not? What are they going to say? No? They just look at you. Listen, I know you got a whole drawer, and I save them and I bank them. And then when we go on vacation, we take those.
2: Right, and then you leave them behind.
1: We leave them behind.
2: Same.
1: Yeah, that's what you have to do.
2: I do that. I just don't ask for a bunch of extras.
1: Well, maybe you should think better and plan ahead.
2: I mean, I guess.
1: Yeah, they give you those little floss things. You know, they got 17,000 of those. Can I have a few extra? They're not going to say no.
2: I'm going to ask for more floss next time.
1: I'm telling you. Bobby, what's that item? Every day you see it, and every day you're like, I cannot believe it costs that much money.
4: A bottle of water. Like, I remember, like, bottles of water being less than a dollar. Now, I go in a store, and one single bottle of water is $3.
1: Yep.
4: Like, why and how is something that is 70% of the world being sold at $3 for a bottle?
1: $3 is also, I think, standard. When you get to the fancy waters, like the water in a box.
2: Oh, yeah, Fiji or whatever. Yeah, yeah.
1: For some of them have like this alkaline. All my girlfriends are hooked on like, oh, we drink the alkaline. I don't know what that means. What are you talking about?
2: Neither do I.
1: It's just water.
2: It's just water.
1: Why are you paying $6? Because it comes in that silver bottle that says alkaline on it. It better make me fly.
2: How much better can the water be if there's nothing floating in it? Like, how much can it be? I bought 4 cases of water yesterday for a get-together, and the deposit was equal to, if not higher, than the water. That's nuts too. I want to save the earth, but man, that's a lot of money.
1: Alkaline water has a higher pH level than regular drinking water.
2: So what?
1: Who cares?
2: So does my pool. What does that mean?
1: Oh, it improves hydration, neutralizes acid in the body, boosts energy, and slows aging. I could see where my friends would fall for that.
2: Oh, slows aging. That seems like just words they tacked on the end.
1: No, my friends are in perimenopause. What? They're like, you know what?
2: What's the proof of that?
1: You put that right on a bottle, they'll buy 6 of them.
2: What possible proof is that? That it slows aging?
1: Danielle
2: amazing.
1: Drank 4 already this morning.
2: Oh my gosh.
1: Christina, how about you? What's something that's shockingly expensive?
5: Cereal is like $10 now.
1: Why is cereal so expensive?
2: I only get it at the box stores because I will eat cereal. Like, I don't use a cereal bowl. Like, I go and I get the Tupperware bowl and I pour, like, I mean, if it's a regular box of cereal that you get at a grocery store, it would be like 2/3 of that box in one bowl. At least when I go to the big box store, I get like 3 bowls of cereal out of it, 4 bowls.
1: You're right. And I just don't buy it anymore. I just don't. And I tell the kids, like, you could have cereal once or twice a week. That's it. They gotta police it.
2: For special mornings.
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7: 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About 160 million of us are under heat advisories.
8: Day 1 of 5 of the heat wave getting into the northeast. Some strong storms surrounding the heat dome. Pockets of heat in the west, but not as extreme. Still fire danger in the Four Corners. Surrounding the heat dome, some storms from the Gulf Coast into the Great Lakes and upstate New York and New England. But underneath that dome, no relief. Extreme heat warnings all the way from Kansas City down to Jackson into Boston. 105 in this area with the feel-like readings and even 110 Thursday and Friday in the northeast.
7: ABC News senior meteorologist Lee Goldberg. Financial disclosures from the president show that he and his family made about $2 billion in the first year of the president's second term. Over half of that profits from his family's cryptocurrency business. 3 of the country's biggest egg producers agreeing to pay over $3 million to settle allegations. They have been fixing prices for years. They're also promising to donate more than 50 million eggs to food banks and community organizations. This is ABC News.
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You missed it. There was a call that came in a couple of days ago, and there was a discussion about when you go on vacation, do you unpack your luggage? 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
1: When you get back from vacation, how long does it take you to unpack? When you're on vacation, do you actually unpack when you're in the hotel room? We got this call last week. Do you unpack when you go on vacation? Like you put stuff in the actual drawers in the hotel?
2: Yeah, for the most part.
1: My husband does too, and I find it so strange. I live out of that luggage. I won't take my clothes out of my luggage and put it in a drawer. It's so strange to me. Do you do that too, Raven?
3: Depends on the length of the trip. It's all about the amount of days that I'm going to be there. So 72 hours or less, I come in, I hang the shirts, the rest, everything else, I kind of live out of that box. If it's more than that, I move in. This is now my apartment. I live here. I'm going to have my own dresser drawers. I might even put something in the nightstand.
1: With the holidays coming up this weekend, a lot of people are going to be traveling. Sophia, Justin, when you go, to me, it's if there's a silk shirt, I hang it. Anything else, it all stays in the luggage. What do you do, Sophia?
4: I take everything out. I can't stand living out of a luggage regardless of where I am. So I'll hang my dresses or I'll put my clothes in the drawers. I'm not going to put anything in the nightstand. That's kind of weird.
1: Well, see, you bring up the nightstand being gross and dirty, but that's what I'm thinking about all the drawers. Like, you don't know what's been in those drawers. You don't know who's taken off their dirty mutans and just thrown them in the drawer. Like, you have no idea.
3: But how about if somebody travels underwear? With dirty underwear?
1: Well, no, right. You take your dirty underwear off, right?
3: Yeah.
1: And some people, you put it in a drawer. Like, that's where they're saving it. They're going to shove it back in the luggage until they leave.
4: But we're sleeping in dirty beds and we're getting the dirty showers. It's all the same germs.
1: It's all dirt.
3: I have never taken off a pair of dirty underwear and put them in a dresser.
1: My husband does it.
3: That's the weirdest thing.
1: There's a clean drawer, there's a dirty drawer. And then when we leave, we pack everything up in plastic bags and from the dirty drawer, and I pack that in the luggage for him.
5: That's what the back corner of the room is for. That's the dirty luggage corner.
3: That's how I do it. But you know what? Alicia's the same way. We walk in, she immediately unpacks everything she brought, which is extensive, by the way. So it's just kind of like, you want to get out there, get on the floor, get to the beach, and the next 45 minutes, she has to figure out whether or not this is supposed to hang on that hanger, whether this goes in the right spot on the vanity. I can't stand that.
1: Justin, there's no way you unpack.
5: No, absolutely not.
1: I knew it.
5: I couldn't be less interested in unpacking.
1: Yep.
5: I keep everything where it is, and that way, if I need to, then my bag is still packed and ready to go at a moment's notice.
1: Emergency situation. That's right. What if there's a fire? Nobody even thought if there was a fire or a burglary, if you had to just run and catch, you had to pack your stuff up before you run out the door.
3: A burglary?
1: No, no one even thought about it.
5: Also, knowing myself, if I unpack and I put this in this drawer and this in that drawer, I'm going to forget I put something somewhere.
1: Yeah.
5: I'm going to leave something behind.
1: Yeah. Now, don't get me wrong. My luggage is a disaster. Like, at the end, when I'm like looking for shorts and things, like, it's a disaster. I don't know where anything is.
3: Yeah.
1: But again, in the fire situation, I'm good.
3: Yeah, or a burglary.
1: Either one.
3: Justin, I just have to take a shot here. Suitcase or duffel bag?
5: Duffel bag.
3: I knew it. Is your current playlist putting you to sleep?
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10: KVL traffic. Good morning. Cranking it pretty good right now on that Holston River Bridge westbound. I-40 has picked up in general there through East Knox County. Lots of radar scattered down I-40 this morning. It's been on and off, especially out through Sevier County around that Dollywood exit. Could see a lot of radar this week in general with the holiday coming up as that builds down. 75 right now between Callahan and Merchants Road. All that traffic coming down from the north. If you're having transmission problems, come to AMCO Transmissions today. Let them check it out at 8844 Kingston Pike. I'm Commander Chuck with your on-time traffic.
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11: It's another steamy day around town. Forecast highs top out in the mid-90s. Heat index values pushing 105, and a heat advisory is in place once again. There's a slight chance for some showers and storms, mainly south of Interstate 40. 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I'm meteorologist Mike Witcher from the East Tennessee Weather Center, and remember to always get the latest forecast weather updates with the East Tennessee Weather app.
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0: If you're heading on vacation for the 4th, we want to see, what are you eating? Sure, maybe it's a hot dog, but is it a hot dog with special jalapenos and relish?
1: So much of the personality of where you're traveling to is expressed in the food, and we want to see all those wonderful items, because the best vacation food is going to win a $500 DoorDash gift card.
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1: It's almost like we were there with you.

0: 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Who could write better songs about some of the most historical moments in America's 250 years?
1: You've had some bright moments there, John. I mean, you've got a soul. The robot does not, as you pointed out before.
2: Right. That's what I'm saying. Honestly, I expected to be doing worse. You know? But, you know, you guys both gave me the edge yesterday. Day before that, Raven, you were a little bit of a hater, but Anna gave me the edge.
0: Yeah, no, I have to say, and if you've missed any of them this week, we've had Statue of Liberty, we've had Gold Rush. 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
1: It's worth a listen.
0: Today, we're tackling Prohibition. Prohibition was basically America's way of saying no more alcohol from 1920 to 1933, and that was because of the 18th Amendment. Spoiler alert, people didn't exactly stop drinking. That's when we came up with

0: speakeasies that were secret, and bootlegging became a booming business.
1: Yeah.
0: And then the 21st Amendment said, you know what? We were just kidding. Never mind.
1: Dumb back idea.
0: To normal. Right.
2: That's exactly right. Well, it's 1920. Don't got a drink in my hand. A widespread political movement instituted prohibition. Well, now I'm looking for my liquor amid increased black market demand. Well, it's 1930. I better call my buddy Al. A cup of whiskey from Capone. Raven got it. It's sure to calm my nerves down. 3 more years till the 18th is repealed. I need a drink right now. Yeah.
0: That was nice.
2: Blues was very big in that time, the 20s, you know what I mean? It was a Delta blues kind of thing.
1: All right. The roaring 20s was a great thing, and of course, you had reason to be sad. I felt your pain.
2: Thank you.
1: I did. You got a real shot today. Let's see what AI came up with. 19.

0: moonshine ran through it all. That was touching.
1: That's a good line, actually.
2: Yeah, but they're trying to channel some John Denver there, and I am not feeling it.
1: I don't know. It's just, it seems like Prohibition was like a, you know, fun, you know, exciting, you know, law-breaking, wild time. Yeah.
0: This
1: that made it sound
0: fun?
1: Like his girlfriend left him. That's I wasn't
3: a glass to the old backstand.
0: Dry County Wet Hands.
2: Good line, though.
0: Oh,
1: I don't know, man.
0: I don't know.
2: It's kind of a good line, too.
1: A Dropkick Murphys song about Prohibition would go pretty hard, so that does make sense. It does make sense.
0: John, not for nothing. I think you won again today. Yeah, I really do.
2: I think
1: Let's
2: you did.
1: Go.
2: I'm feeling it. I'm feeling it, America. Let's go.
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10: Good morning. Cranking it pretty good right now on that Holston River Bridge westbound. I-40 has picked up in general there through East Knox County. Lots of radar scattered down I-40 this morning. It's been on and off, especially out through Sevier County around that Dollywood exit. Could see a lot of radar this week in general with the holiday coming up as that builds down. 75 right now between Callahan and Merchants Road. All that traffic coming down from the north. If you're having transmission problems, come to AMCO Transmissions today. Let them check it out at 8844 Kings. I'm Commander Chuck with your on-time traffic.
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1: If you're having a big 4th of July party and inviting some of your neighbors, should you invite all of your neighbors? 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Couples Court is coming up next.

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1: One couple.
2: It makes me furious. I don't get it.
3: This is what she wants to do.
1: One problem.
3: My daughter wants to do a spa weekend for her 16th birthday.
2: And I'm being deprived of going there because I'm a guy?
1: You decide the outcome.
0: All right, Gabby, you got to be happy to hear that, right?
3: Yeah, I mean, we can have a family dinner when we get back in town.
1: It's Couples Court on the Anna and Raven Show.
0: Every day a couple joins us to let us know what their disagreement is about. And then it's up for you to decide who's right. Nick and Melissa. Melissa, let's start with you. What's going on?
4: Okay, guys. So we're having a 4th of July party. Like a huge bash. I'm inviting, I don't know, half the neighborhood, fireworks, the whole nine yards. And I think we should invite these other neighbors. We don't know them. I don't know. I just feel like they're going to see it. They're going to see all the neighbors going. Like, it feels bad not to invite them.
5: Nick, what's your side of this?
6: Yeah, she just said it. We don't know them. They just kind of moved in. It's like, hey, we're essentially just inviting strangers over. We know the other people really well. Like, it would just be awkward.
5: Sometimes it's weird, though, when your neighbors, are they right next to you?
4: Yeah, they're right next door. Like, I mean, how do you... I don't know. It just seems rude, you know? And what does it matter if there are people we don't know? I mean, there are going to be so many people there. What does it matter?
0: One year I got invited to a neighbor's Christmas party. And I went. We had a lovely time, right? The following year, they didn't invite us.
5: Yeah.
0: And, like, I rationalized it. Like, well, it was COVID, so maybe it was a smaller crowd. But I saw other neighbors that were there. I could see into their family room. And I remember thinking, like, well, why didn't we make the list this year? Again, at the end of the day, do I really care? Probably not. But I could see how it's awkward if you could look into somebody's yard and see that they're having everybody over and you haven't even been invited. I don't think there's anything wrong with introducing yourself and saying if you want to stop by for a drink, please do.
5: Well, listen, I mean, I've been to the party. I've had, you know, neighborhood events go on that we weren't invited to. And there is kind of that feeling of, well, looks like everybody else is out of there. Why not us? On the other hand, strangers in my yard on a big holiday during a party isn't also something that I envy. Sometimes with the neighbor that's right next door, though, you're doing yourself a favor and being preemptive, especially on, like, 4th of July. You've got fireworks planned and all that. Let's say they're the only people that aren't invited, and let's say you start lighting your fireworks and they complain. You're being preemptive by inviting them, right? Now they feel included. They're going to be tolerant of whatever it is you have going on. The guy who owned my house before me told me, he's like, next time send the neighbor to a hotel. I've got an elderly woman next to me, you know, and we were like, we really don't want to invite her. He's like, just send her to a hotel.
0: I mean, I don't think that's a real thing. If I was an elderly woman and like my neighbor called me and said, will you go to the Marriott? I'd be like, no, I'm good. This is my house.
5: I don't know. Marge seems down.
0: I don't know. Let's see what the audience has to say because they may agree with you, Melissa. What's the big deal? Like, just be neighborly. You don't really know them well. Maybe you will get to know them. Just say hi. Like, we're having a party for the 4th. If you want to come over and meet some of the neighbors, please do. But they may see Nick's side, too. You don't want strangers at your house, and essentially, they're still strangers.
5: 1-800-330-9999. Whose side are you on? It's the Couples Court with Anna and Raven.
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9: Good morning. Cranking it pretty good. Coming off that ramp from Western Avenue on is 640 going westbound. It's only going to get heavier in the next few minutes through downtown. 40 east and west here at 275. Radar this morning. It's been on and off down through Sevier County. Could see a lot of that this week on I-40, especially around that Dollywood exit. Troopers are expected to be out here all over East Tennessee. Hey, don't let a slipping transmission make things worse on your car or truck. Having transmission problems? Let them check out your vehicle today at AMCO Transmission. Westerns in West Knoxville. I'm Commander Chuck. 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

0: Nick and Melissa are planning a 4th of July party. They got a big one planned. They have a bunch of the neighbors that they've been friends with for years that are coming. And Melissa says they've got these new neighbors that moved in next door. They don't know them at all. They haven't said three words to them. So she thinks, well, we should invite them. They can see into our yard. They're going to see that we're having a massive party.
1: Yeah, Nick thinks that's weird. He's like, listen, these other people that are coming, they're neighbors. And by the way, this isn't just a neighborhood party. I mean, there's going to be other people there too, but they're neighbors that are coming. He says, we're friends with them. We've been friends with them for years. We don't even know these people. They're strangers.
0: Would you extend the invite or just skip it this year? 1-800-330-9999. Tana and Raven.
2: Oh, invite them. Totally invite them. This way you can actually get to know your neighbors and you can make it now with new people. It'll be nice for them to meet all the neighbors all at once. So if you don't like them, you don't have to hang out with them. But enjoy them, and it's a good way to start off being a neighbor. 4th of July, having a party, invite them.
0: Whose side are you on? 1-800-330-9999. Couple score. Nick and Melissa are having a big 4th of July party, and a lot of family and friends, but also there's some select neighbors that they've been friends with for years that are invited. They have these new neighbors next door that they don't know that well at all. They've barely ever spoken to them. Melissa says we should at least extend an invite. They'll be able to literally see into our yard and see that there's other neighbors there.
1: Yeah, that's one of those things, right? When you're looking over and you're wondering, oh, why not me? It is sad. But Nick says these people are strangers. Do we really want to start today? Do we want to start with a holiday party? Come on.
0: Would you invite them? 1-800-330-9999. Couples Court, whose side are you on?
3: Hey, I'm on her side. That's the rudest thing ever. This guy needs to get a life.
1: Yeah.
3: Especially if they're brand new neighbors, you know?
1: Yeah, I mean, I think the fact that they are new neighbors makes it easier to invite them, right? Because they're probably not going to come over with any sort of expectations, even. They're going to come over, they're going to say hello, be polite, and then they're going to go back to their house and conspire and talk about everybody that they just met and figure out who in their neighborhood is crazy.
0: Yeah, kind of.
1: Here's the thing with me. If I don't invite you, it's not because there's something wrong with you. It's because I'm a misbehavior, and I don't want any witnesses. That's why.
0: Good. Hey, Carol, whose side are you on?
4: I'm on the wife's side. I think it's a nice thing to do to invite them. I think it's mean not to. How can you do that when everybody else is going to be over and they're next door and they're going to be looking? Take the high road, invite them. They may be great, and they may be nice, and it may be the beginning of a friendship.
0: Right. And if they don't show up, they don't show up. At least you're the bigger person.
4: Exactly.
0: You did it.
1: You know what you do? If you're Nick, you just have them bring, because they're definitely going to ask if you need them to bring anything. Just have them bring something of your favorite.
0: Keg. Right? I need you to bring a keg.
4: Yeah,
0: is that okay?
1: That
4: exactly.
1: Seems like a bit
4: yes,
1: much.
4: Thank you. Bye.
1: Hey, Cooper, whose side are you on?
5: We think that you should invite the neighbor.
1: It seems nice, right? It's the nice thing to do.
5: Yeah.
1: Well, my neighbors brought me all sorts of things. When we moved into the neighborhood, there was cookies, there was that fruit bowl. It was very impressive.
6: Whatever. Give them a hot dog and a burger and let them hang out.
0: Exactly.
7: The verdict is in. Jury foreman, what are the results?
0: Melissa, our audience agreed with you today. It doesn't hurt to extend the invite. I mean, they're your next door neighbors. What's the problem? Maybe they stop by, maybe they don't, but at least it's off your chest.
4: Exactly. Like, you know, I don't want to hurt anybody's feelings. You know how, have you ever had that feeling where you were the one who was excluded? Like, nobody's inviting you to the table, you know, or you have your nose pressed up against the glass watching everybody else have a good time and you're all by yourself. That feels terrible. Like, I don't want that to happen to these people. They could be really nice. Who knows?
1: I like to think about glancing over to my neighbor's yard and seeing their nose pressed against the glass.
4: Yeah.
8: I've never had that feeling.
1: He's like, no. I'd rather be alone.
8: Been invited.
4: Right. No, I had that feeling when I was in college. I remember being in this house, and we all were looking out the window into the yard next door, and these people were having a party. That's why I feel bad about it. Like, it brings me back to that.
0: In
4: you know,
0: college, you would just go, though.
1: Right.
0: Yeah, you show up.
1: In college,
0: up.
1: You and your girls would be like, what?
0: All right. If you have a problem, too, send an email. couplescore@annonraven.com.
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10: ABC News, I'm Sherry Preston. It's going to feel downright Amazonian in parts of America. Humidity in the Midwest rivaling that of the Amazon rainforest, meteorologists say. Triple-digit heat spreading across much of the east, putting 160 million of us under heat advisories. In Venezuela, the death toll now about 2,000 people from the earthquake 1 week ago. ABC News Chief International Correspondent James Longman watching his crews hunt through ruined buildings for survivors.
11: This is extraordinary. This is a sea of debris in La Guaira. This is backbreaking work.
12: We're on the roof of a collapsed building here. They've heard sounds from below, and now the job of this U.S. team is to dig down.
10: Trouble in the Strait of Hormuz. State TV in Iran says a cargo ship has grounded itself using a route that was not approved by the Iranians. Financial disclosures from President Trump show that he made about $2 billion last year, more than half of that from his family's cryptocurrency ventures. This is ABC News.
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0: Everybody's going to be grilling. 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Fire.
1: I thought you were going to say joyous occasions. Everybody having fun.
0: Also fire.
1: It is hot everywhere, right? So it is definitely a good time to remind ourselves that sometimes fires start for the dumbest reasons.
0: Yep. Speaking of the dumbest reason, that's exactly what I did to my grill. Wait till you hear what I did. It's coming up next.

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More variety. 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What's going on?

0: 104.9 KVL. It's that time of year. Fireworks. You know what that means? Fires, Raven. Somebody like you, it's really only a matter of time because you love lighting things on fire.
1: Wait a minute. Pump the brakes there. Fireworks and fire safety are always paramount if you're going to be playing with fire. And you're right. You know, it's drier out there. It's hotter out there. So you want to make sure you're in observance of all the regulations in your area. On the other hand, you know about fire because chances are at some point in your life, you lit a dump fire.
0: I lit a dump fire the other day. I lit my grill on fire and I almost set my house on fire because it's right next to my grill.
1: Wait a minute. You're going to have your grill? Okay. I thought you said your girl.
0: No, my grill. Oh, God forbid. My girls. No, they're fine. The grill, I was grilling some asparagus and I put a piece of foil inside the grill.
1: Okay.
0: And I put a lot of oil because I like them real crispy.
1: Yeah.
0: Right?
1: Yeah.
0: And then I took all the meat and I took the asparagus off the grill, but I was hungry. So I retreated to the table to sit down to eat my burger and my grilled asparagus when all of a sudden I realized I did not, in fact, shut off the grill.
1: Oh, great.
0: So.
1: And you left the oil in there?
0: Yep.
1: And then that's bad.
0: Paul screams, "Oh my God, the grill's on fire." And I look out and it's all this black billowing smoke and it's a big fire coming out of the sides right next to my house because we have the grill like right up against the house.
1: Perfect.
0: Not smart. Yep.
1: Yeah.
0: So he ran out like the champion he is, like a big strong man. And he, you know, opened it up and he like got the tongs, the big tongs, and he got the foil and he threw it in the grass and he went, he stomped on it and he put the fire out. So that wasn't cool.
1: Hero.
0: Right. Didn't stop me from eating my burger.
1: No, of course. You probably ate the entire time.
0: Oh, 100%. Like, I was egging him on, and I was, like, giving him a lot of, like, confidence. I'm like, you're doing a great job,
1: yeah, man. Yum, yum, yum, yum, yum, while you're eating it.
0: I was hungry, I told you.
1: Yeah.
0: When was the last time you let something on fire by accident?
1: My grill. I mean, it's been countless times with the grill, but the worst is when you forget that you have to open the top, and you just keep hitting the igniter over and over again, and then it causes, like, an explosion.
0: Right.
1: That'll take the hair off your arms.
0: Wasn't there a point where I bought you a fire extinguisher because you had lit your grill on fire so many times? I feel like this was karma for me because I made fun of you so many times.
1: Listen, you're getting ready for a barbecue on the 4th. Make sure you clean the bottom pan, especially if you're going to be grilling like 20 burgers at a time.
0: Right. And also take the foil out. But what did you accidentally light on fire? 1-800-330-9999. Fergie.
2: My brother.
3: Oh.
2: I was babysitting him. He asked me to light a sparkler, and I did, and then it caught his shirt on fire, and I had to throw my drink on him, and he jumped in the pool.
0: I hate sparklers with a passion.
1: I like it when people spring into action fast, though, right? And there's a pool nearby. As long as there's no serious injury, like, then that stuff is just humorous to me.
0: When a shirt lights on fire?
1: Yeah. I mean, who even knows if it was a good shirt, right? Like, who cares? If he's all right, who cares? That was interesting. It definitely breaks up the party.
0: And all you smell is burnt flesh. You think that's fun?
1: Again, no burn, good. Burn, okay, that sucked.
2: No burn.
1: Nice. All right, then it's just the shirt. That's funny.
0: Dean, did you accidentally light something on fire? Your dumb fire.
4: Actually, I did. I accidentally lit myself on fire, my beard, because my wife decided to try to start the barbecue since I was getting everything ready. Mm-hmm. She put a little bit too much lighter fluid on the coals, couldn't get it to light. As soon as I came out there, I lit a match and woof, right into my beard. Now I only have a mustache and it looks like a Charlie Chaplin.
0: Yep. What did you accidentally light on fire? 1-800-330-9999. And don't forget to be safe this weekend. Whether you're at home or on the road, we're with you.
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8: Good morning. Still a bit heavy coming off that ramp from Westford Avenue on to 640 going westbound. Plenty of radar this morning. It's been on and off. North of Knoxville on 75 coming down through Campbell County, Anderson County. You could see a lot of radar this week, so expect it and make sure you're doing the speed limit. Hey, if you're having transmission problems, come to AMCO Transmissions today. Let them check it out. 8844 Kingston Pike. I'm Commander Chuck. You're on time traffic.
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9: It's another steamy day around town. Forecast highs top out in the mid-90s. Heat index values pushing 105, and a heat advisory is in place once again. There's a slight chance for some showers and storms, mainly south of Interstate 40. 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That's your latest forecast. I'm meteorologist Mike Witcher from the East Tennessee Weather Center, and remember to always get the latest forecast weather updates with the East Tennessee Weather Update.

0: 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What did you accidentally light on fire?
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1: 104.9 KVL. This is the week where all you hear about is fire safety, and it is very important. There's always going to be accidents when it comes to fireworks and other mistakes you made, like me lighting my grill on fire the other day when I accidentally left a piece of foil in there covered in oil.
2: Or you have a glass top and it's positioned over a bale of hay. I've seen that in a movie before.
1: Oh, okay.
2: I wouldn't do that around my home, but...
1: What did you accidentally light on fire? 1-800-330-9999. Frank.
3: I once lit my hair on fire during a blackout.
1: How did it happen?
3: I went a little crazy with the candles. I had them all over, and I was just leaning against the wall having a snack. This was my first time having long hair, and I just was not aware of where I was.
2: Last time having long hair as well?
3: I tried it once again, but yeah. I've been very careful since then.
2: Okay, I see. Yeah, I would be too. I mean, when you're flammable.
1: Have you ever lit your hair on fire, Evan? No, your hair is too short.
2: Yeah, I mean, like arm hair, like grilling or whatnot, or dealing with a fire.
1: Yeah.
2: Singeing the hair off your hands or whatever, that's pretty normal.
1: It's fascinating when it happens, especially for girls that have long hair. It goes up so fast, mm-hmm. like it's so strange to see. I don't suggest trying it on yourself, but
2: no.
1: I do suggest going to YouTube and watching somebody else do it.
2: Oh.
1: Because it's weird the way your hair

0: burns.
1: You know what is always jarring to me, but at the same time, it's terrifying but funny also. Curling mishaps, right? You're using the curler.
0: Oh, my God.
1: And then all of a sudden, like, a whole line of your hair is off.
0: Yeah.
1: And they figure that out because they're, like, doing their hair in front of the mirror.
0: No, I have, like, I've had third-degree burns on my face from my curling iron.
1: Oh, that's terrible. That's,
0: yeah, it's
1: that's
0: not
1: crazy.
0: Easy being a girl. It's not. Lainey, what did you light on fire?
2: Well, last night I was making popcorn and I was at my boyfriend's house. And okay, so my apartment's kind of old. My microwave, you have to microwave popcorn for 7 minutes to get it to do anything.
1: Whoa.
2: Apparently not at my boyfriend's house. So yeah, the fire department was here. Pretty embarrassing. The popcorn bowl is melted into the microwave.
1: Oh no.
2: And the kernels are, gone. it's disgusting. It smells like popcorn. Well, it smells like burnt popcorn.
1: I mean, you probably shouldn't have put the popcorn in the microwave and then went for a walk around the block or whatever. Like, that's wild. But
0: she ran a mile.
1: Microwave popcorn. You remember before microwaves had the automatic popcorn button and they just couldn't get it anywhere close to right. Sometimes you had to smell and then you had to time it out.
0: No, I don't use the popcorn button.
1: Is that right?
0: I don't believe in it.
1: No?
0: I think every bag of popcorn is different, and I use the 2-second rule.
1: Okay.
0: So I stand there, mm-hmm. and I listen.
1: You gotta listen for the pops.
0: For the kernel,
1: Yeah, yeah, yeah.
0: And once it hits 2 seconds in between pops, I pop that door open, because I know that after that 2 seconds, it's gonna start burning.
1: I'm gonna be real with you. This is gonna sound crazy to people out there, like I'm splitting hairs, but I believe the universal rule is 3 seconds.
0: Well,
1: Three seconds.
2: Oh.
1: You know what? Either way, the smell of burnt popcorn doesn't get out of your house anytime soon. The smell of a Rubbermaid and half the microwave melting into the countertop, that's got to be horrific. Oops.
2: It's bad. It's really bad. It's really gross.
0: According to ChatGPT, the popping slows 2 to 3 seconds between pops. We're both right.
1: So we're both right.
0: But it says for microwave popcorn, listen carefully. The suggested is 2 seconds.
1: 2 seconds.
0: Yeah, I was
1: stand
0: right.
1: Corrected.
0: Yep.
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10: Good morning. Really starting to pick up now. Right on schedule. Trying to push through downtown on 40 East and West here at 275 Western Avenue. It's crowded at times. Over here at Emory Road, right at I-75 in the Powell area. Plenty of radar out here. You're going to see a lot of that this week. That's a given. Being a holiday coming up. 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I'm Commander Chuck with your on-time traffic.
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0: $3,800 is a jackpot for today's Can't Beat Raven. Maddie, you ready to play today?
2: Sounds good.
0: Okay, can you please ask Raven to leave the room?
2: Raven, can you leave the room, please?
3: You got it. Good luck, Maddie. $3,800.
2: Thank you.
3: Here we go.
0: All right, Maddie, here we go. Raven has stepped out. He can't hear us. We're in a soundproof studio. I'm going to ask you 5 pop culture questions. We have $3,800 on the line, okay? I'm going to bring him back in. I'm going to ask him the same questions. Whoever gets the most right wins. Ties go to Raven, okay?
2: Sounds good.
0: Remember, if you're not sure, just guess, okay?
2: Okay.
0: Number one, Lizzo says that she was devastated when her new album sales were minimal because she believed it was her best music. What instrument is Lizzo famous for playing on stage?
2: The flute.
0: Number two, Will Ferrell is the latest underwear model for Kim Kardashian's clothing line. What's it called, the clothing line?
2: Skims.
0: Number three, Timothy Chalamet has a Chipotle celebrity card, which means he gets one free meal a day for a year at Chipotle. Guacamole is made up primarily of what fruit?
2: Avocado.
0: Number four, Christina Aguilera, Will Smith, and The Roots are among the stars set to headline One Philly Unity Concert for America. It's going to be a free concert to mark the nation's 250th anniversary. What famous cracked bell is located in Philadelphia?
2: The Liberty Bell.
0: Get this last one, Maddie. Number five, Kylie Kelce answered with a resounding no when asked if she would ever pose for Sports Illustrated Swimsuit Edition. She won Podcast of the Year from the Webby Awards. What's her podcast called?
2: Good to, I don't know.
0: That's okay. That's all right.
2: I don't know. I'm so sorry.
0: That's okay. That was so close. I wanted you to get that so badly. Where's Raven?
2: Thank you.
0: Let's go.
3: Ew.
0: I have 4 out of 5 for Maddie.
3: Good job. Okay, wait a minute. Big money. Let's see how I do. Here we go.
0: I'm ready to give her this money. Let's go. Number one, Lizzo says she was devastated when her new album sales were minimal because she believed it was her best music yet.
3: It's shocking.
0: What instrument is Lizzo famous for playing on stage?
3: She plays the flute.
0: Yep. Number two, Will Ferrell is the latest underwear model for Kim Kardashian's clothing line. What's the clothing line called?
3: Skims. He looks great.
0: I love him. I love him so much.
3: Yeah.
0: Like, there's nothing that he can do that I don't like. Like, all his movies, everything.
3: Looking forward to the new one on Netflix in a week, I think.
0: Number three, Timothy Chalamet has a Chipotle celebrity card, which means he gets one free meal a day for a year.
3: Okay.
0: Guacamole is made up primarily of what fruit?
3: Avocado.
0: Yes. Number four, Christina Aguilera, Will Smith, and The Roots are among the stars set to headline One Philly Unity Concert for America, a free concert to mark the nation's 250th anniversary.
3: Okay.
0: What famous cracked bell is located in Philadelphia?
3: That's the Liberty Bell.
0: Yeah, you guys are tied at 4. Number five, Kylie Kelce answered with a resounding no when asked if she would ever pose for Sports Illustrated Swimsuit Edition. She won Podcast of the Year from the Webby Awards. What's her podcast called?
3: Is it Not Gonna Lie?
0: Not Gonna Lie is right, actually. Mm. All right, Maddie, I'm sorry. 5 to 4 today. That's going to get you an Anna and Raven t-shirt.
2: All right. Thank you, guys. It's Maddie, and I cannot beat Raven.
3: Better luck next time. Enjoy that shirt, girl. Good game. $3,900 tomorrow, Anna.
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8: Good morning. Really starting to pick up now. Right on schedule. Trying to push through downtown on 40 East and West here at 275 Western Avenue. It's crowded at times. Over here at Emory Road right at I-75 in the Powell area. Plenty of radar out here. You're going to see a lot of that this week. That's a given. Being a holiday coming up. Hey, don't let a slipping transmission make things worse on your car or truck. Having transmission problems of any kind. Let them check it out today at AMCO Transmissions in North Knoxville. I'm Commander Chuck with your on-time traffic. crap?
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0: America is getting ready to bury a new time capsule in Philadelphia this weekend as we celebrate America 250. We've decided we want an Anna and Raven time capsule that we're going to bury right outside the studio.
1: We've had some interesting suggestions, like Bob.
2: The couple of the guitar picks from producer John's songs and maybe some of his music.
1: Not a bad idea, Anna.
0: Yeah. What did we bring to bury in our time capsule?

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1: ABC News, I'm Sherry Preston. It's going to feel downright Amazonian in parts of America. Humidity in the Midwest rivaling that of the Amazon rainforest, meteorologists say. Triple-digit heat spreading across much of the east, putting 160 million of us under heat advisories. In Venezuela, the death toll now about 2,000 people from the earthquake 1 week ago. ABC News chief international correspondent James Longman watching his crews hunt through ruined buildings for survivors.
2: This is extraordinary. This is a sea of debris in La Guaira. This is backbreaking work. We're on the roof of a collapsed building here. They've heard sounds from below, and now the job of this U.S. team is to dig down.
1: Trouble in the Strait of Hormuz. State TV in Iran says a cargo ship has grounded itself using a route that was not approved by the Iranians. Financial disclosures from President Trump show that he made about $2 billion last year, more than half of that from his family's cryptocurrency ventures. This is ABC News.
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1: And now, Anna and Raven's Middle Schooler News.
0: Hey, Shayla. Thank you for being our Middle Schooler of the Week. We appreciate it.
2: Yeah.
3: Shayla, where do you attend school? Anybody you want to say hi to?
2: Robert Gray. My mom for signing me up.
0: Now that's fun. What's your mom's name?
2: Jessica.
0: Hey, Jessica. What's up, girl? What are you doing this summer? Anything fun?
2: Trip Paris and Iceland.
0: Oh, Paris and Iceland.
3: Wow. I mean, that's an incredible adventure right there. I've never been to either.
0: It sounds fantastic.
3: That sounds
2: old trip just all together.
0: That sounds awesome.
3: Yeah, Iceland is definitely on my bucket list. That is a lot of fun.
0: All right. Well, Shayla, we're so happy you're here with us today. Go ahead. Give us the biggest news stories of the week. Number one.
2: New ocean species. Scientists have discovered a new unknown species called the carnivorous meat-eating type of shrimp in the Mediterranean Sea. It's nicknamed the death ball. Others have also discovered a type of worm that lives inside a glass sponge. Over the past years, the number of species found is 54% higher. When someone discovers or identifies a new species, it usually takes about 13.5 years of average to find and collect it.
3: That's fascinating. There's still so much out there about the oceans that we don't understand, Anna. Even more than space, if you can believe that. It doesn't make any sense.
0: It sounds
3: terrifying that there could be meat-eating shrimp. Because now they're finally going to get some payback.
0: And they're going to eat my foot. One day you're going to be walking and you're going to be like, what's biting my foot? You're going to be like, it's this meat-eating shrimp.
3: Terrifying.
0: Yeah.
3: Really. All right. Story number two.
2: New bionic arm hits the world. A man named Parveen Grotham lost his right arm as an 8-day-old baby. He was the first person to be able to wear a 3D-printed bionic arm. After that, Praveen was able to hold a coffee cup in one hand and his dog on the leash in the other.
3: You know, it's really amazing, the advances in medical science, right? Like when we watch sci-fi, Anna, you know, they sit down in the bed, it scans, and then it just, you know, re-atomizes you and you're all cured in all ways. But in real application, AI, the things that they can do with prosthetics, just the advancements that have been made in the last 3 decades are absolutely astounding.
0: Right.
3: It's a whole different life
0: that it can offer these people. A bionic arm that's functional. It's crazy.
3: Yeah.
0: All right, Shayla, give us story number three.
2: All right. This World Cup for soccer began on June 11th. The USA soccer team have made it to the knockout round, and they'll play for the 8th time against Bosnia and Herzegovina tonight.
0: Yeah, tonight's the big game.
3: Well, I know that you won't sleep. I know that you'll be ready. You'll be watching every minute of it.
0: USA cannot win this World Cup. You know, you keep thinking that I'm rooting for them. I'm not rooting for them because I am realistic in knowing that they are not going to win.
3: Oh, you heard it.
0: Well,
3: Anna just said that she's rooting against the USA.
0: No, I'm certainly not rooting for Bosnia.
3: I heard what you said.
0: I want the USA to do great. I want a miracle to come out. But they're not going to beat Brazil.
3: I heard what you said.
0: They're not going to beat Argentina.
3: You love Bosnia. You love Bosnia and they're the best.
0: Yeah.
3: And okay, Bosnia.
0: Also, Bosnia and Herzegovina. You didn't even know it had a second name. I didn't know that. Did you know that?
3: Nobody knows that.
0: Well, yeah. Do you watch soccer, Shayla?
2: Yeah.
0: All right.
2: Soccer.
0: Awesome. What do you play? What position?
2: Anything as long as I'm not defense and on the left wing, goalie does not count.
0: Okay. See, I was the opposite. I would play any defender field, like left, right, center, or goalie, but I wouldn't play anything ahead of that because I couldn't run because I was lazy.
3: Some things never change.
0: True. Who do you think is going to win the World Cup?
2: USA.
0: Well,
3: Good answer.
0: I am hopeful for the USA. I am hopeful. Shayla, thank you so much. You were a wonderful participant today in Middle Schooler News.
2: All right.
0: If you have a middle schooler that would like to join us, sign them up at annonraven.com.
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7: It's another steamy day around town. Forecast highs top out in the mid-90s. Heat index values pushing 105, and a heat advisory is in place once again. There's a slight chance for some showers and storms, mainly south of Interstate 40. 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That's your latest forecast. I'm meteorologist Mike Witcher from the East Tennessee Weather Center, and remember to always get the latest forecast weather updates with the East Tennessee Weather app.
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As America celebrates 250, if you had to take the citizenship test right now, 10 questions, you need 6 to pass. Would you be able to do it? Do you know enough about basic American history and how the government works? But we decided it was time to ask our coworkers if they could do it. Let's see how you compare against them. It's coming up next.

0: The Constitution. What does the Constitution do, Raven?
1: Well, I mean, it tells us how to govern ourselves, basically. It sets the rules and parameters for how we're going to operate this government.
0: That's actually what Tristan said, too, and it's right.
2: What do you mean? It lays out the government. It tells you exactly what it is. Like, here's the rules. Here's how it works. Here's how you amend it. Here's everybody's job.
3: Perfect. Good job. Go.
0: Yeah.
1: I mean, the golden rule is still say please.
0: Yeah, right.
1: If you say please, then, you know, you're going to do better off. But okay.
3: What is one right or freedom from the First Amendment?
4: Freedom of press?
3: Yeah.
4: Is that actually it?
3: Yeah.
4: Wow, I'm good.
0: Not just press. I mean, freedom of speech.
1: Freedom of speech, yes, is the big one.
0: I mean, that's literally what we do every single day is freedom of speech.
1: Right.
3: How many U.S. senators are there?
1: Oh, gosh.
0: Come on, this is an easy one.
1: Is it 100?
4: That I actually don't know. 52?
3: 100. Two for each state.
0: Right.
1: Yeah. Right. But then I feel like
0: the other one is hard to figure out.
1: Yeah.
0: So that's the one where people get all tripped up.
1: Okay.
0: What is that one? How many
1: representatives? The House of Rep?
0: Yeah. How many reps there are or something like that?
1: That's a lot.
0: Yeah.
1: Probably too many.
0: True.
3: How many voting members are in the House of Representatives?
0: There you go.
1: Okay.
0: That's the question.
1: Is it, let me take a guess here. It's not three, is it 313?
0: I think it's more than that.
4: 25?
3: Close, 435.
1: Yeah. Well, she's not, you know, close. Right there,
0: no,
1: right?
0: Yeah. No. I thought it was over 400.
1: It's a lot.
0: Yeah.
1: Okay.
0: It's not 25, though.
1: Yeah, I was going to say 365, one for every day of the year, but okay.
3: How long is a U.S. senator's term?
0: Oh, you should know this one.
1: 6 years.
4: I'm going to say four.
3: 6 years.
1: Yeah, too Six. Long. Yeah, and there ought to be term limits while we're at it.
3: What are the three branches of the government?
1: The executive, the judicial, and the... Oh, gosh. The executive, the judicial, and the legislative.
5: Legislative, judicial, and executive.
0: Congrats.
3: Yeah, good job.
0: Yep.
1: He sounds like he's
3: Googling. Who wrote the Declaration of Independence?
5: Thomas Jefferson.
3: Correct.
0: Yes.
1: Oh, well, he got it out before I got to say it.
0: Yeah, you knew that one. I think everybody, well, maybe. I shouldn't say everybody knows that. Not everybody knows that Thomas Jefferson wrote the Declaration of Independence.
1: There was a lot of people in the room.
0: Yeah, one last one.
3: Why does the flag have 13 stripes?
1: It was the original colonies.
0: That's right.
6: The 13 colonies.
3: Yes.
0: What?
1: Look at that. I get to stay. I mean, I got like a 90.
0: Yeah.
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1: They could be hot. They could be cold. Anna and Raven play Am I Close?
2: We were so close! So close.
0: Celebrating America 250 all this week by making sure we remember what we were taught in school. And producer Justin, what are we learning about today?
1: Well, the fabric of the American story is rich with not only history, but folklore and tall tales. Paul Bunyan had a blue ox. Pecos Bill had a rattlesnake lasso. John Henry was a steel-driving man. But what do we know about, arguably, the most famous of these folk figures? What do we know about Johnny Appleseed?
3: Anna, there was a time where every kid in America knew the song of Johnny Appleseed. It would tell you the story of him. And I don't think they're teaching anybody that anymore.
0: I don't know a thing about Johnny Appleseed.
3: Oh, well, that's great because you're going to go first.
0: Oh, no. Okay, so here's how it works. Raven and I both get 30 seconds on the clock. We talk about what we think, the history behind it, and then we see, are we close? All right, 30 seconds on the clock. Johnny Appleseed was a young boy, and here he had one goal. It was to plant an apple tree, and he wanted to plant the apple tree so that he could have bountiful apples that he would share with his family, because times were tough, and they were, and when the tough get a going, the going get a toughin', and all that.
3: Yeah.
0: So he grew so many apple trees and got so many bushels of apples that he brought them down, and he was able to sell them at the local market, make so much money, and then they were rich. The end.
3: All right.
0: Yeah. I told you I didn't really know. All right, Raven, 30 seconds on the clock. Who is Johnny Appleseed?
3: If I'm not mistaken, I feel like he was around the Appalachian area, or certainly times when we referred to more people as being Appalachian or whatever it may be. He was the first one that got apple trees to make love to other apple trees and then come out with apple tree baby seeds. And he was like, we're going to take these apple seeds and we're going to put them all over America. It was part of like making sure that there were crops that could be grown in different areas and hardy fruits that would feed people through desperate times. Zanazap. Instead of had it eating like their leather belt or whatever.
0: Time.
3: Okay. You also had a bandana and a song.
0: Please tell me that, producer Justin, are we close? Because I can't imagine that apple tree babies is the answer.
3: Oh, no. Yeah. Apple trees fell in love with each other and that's how babies get made.
0: No.
1: No.
3: No, sorry. They didn't listen to Barry White Appleseed?
1: Not today. Barry White wasn't around because John Chapman, who was a real person, was born in 1774.
3: Wow.
1: And not quite Appalachia, but in the Ohio Valley area. So okay. Pennsylvania, the Ohio Valley. So not only was he an arborist, a gardener, and someone with a love of apples, he was also a preacher. So he would wander and spread his word and also spread apples. Now, the popular myth is that he just scattered apple seeds just to have apple seeds grow. But he was actually planting big orchards of apples on these tracts of land so that he could lay claim to them. Now, it was still altruistic. He was still trying to fill up all these fields with these apple trees, you know, these apple orchards.
0: Time out. I had my hand raised. Was he a child, and did he want to feed his family with all the trees?
1: No, he was a man.
0: Oh.
1: He was not a child.
0: Okay.
1: And no, actually,
0: okay,
1: contrary to popular opinion, these were not eating apples. The main purpose for these apples that he grew, these were for pressing for hard cider and applejack brandy.
3: So wait a minute. He was a land grabber. He thought Johnny Appleseed was a hero. Turns out he was like a slumlord.
1: Well, he planted these orchards and then he would continue wandering on his way. So it was kind of like a land lease type of situation where the people who were there in the area, they would tend it and they would reap the profits from what he had already planted, but they were still technically all his.
0: I see.
1: And at the time, those two products, the brandy and the cider, those were hugely popular in America. And a lot of people thought they were safer to drink than the water. So so it was perfectly acceptable. They weren't really eating apples.
3: If you're planting apples all over the place and these apples are designed for fermentation, a couple of those apple trees, when they would have a few of these fermented drinks, they were hooking up.
1: Mm-hmm.
3: So don't tell me that I was totally wrong, because that's how apple tree babies are made.
0: I think you're totally wrong.
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You missed it. There was a call that came in a couple of days ago, and there was a discussion about when you go on vacation, do you unpack your luggage? Like, you use the hotel closet, you use their dressers, or do you live out of that luggage? Because one of those people is gross. It's coming up next.

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2: ABC News, I'm Sherry Preston. Brutally hot and humid weather spreading far and wide across the eastern half of the country. About 160 million people under heat advisories. ABC's Phil Tate in Brooklyn, New York, where the heat index is expected to hit 100 today and get even worse tomorrow and Friday.
3: Avoid strenuous physical activity. Drink plenty of water, even if you're not thirsty. You want to ensure that you're staying hydrated. Stay in the shade and out of the direct sun. Wear light, loose-fitting clothes and put a hat on to protect your face.
2: Three of the country's biggest egg producers agreed to donate 53 million eggs and pay over $3 million to settle charges of price fixing during the pandemic and the bird flu outbreak. Search teams still at work in Venezuela a week after the deadly earthquakes there. Around 2,000 people are confirmed to have died. President Trump posting about Village People lead singer Victor Willis, who died at the age of 74 this week. The president offering his condolences, calling the YMCA singer a great guy. This is ABC News.
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1: Remember, we have another heat advisory through the day today with heat indices pushing close to 105 degrees. Air temperatures in the mid-90s. There's a slight chance for a few showers, mainly south of Interstate 40. 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I'm meteorologist Mike Witcher from the East Tennessee Weather Center. And remember to always get the latest forecast weather updates with the East Tennessee Weather app. Bring it
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0: KDL weather.
1: Remember, we have another heat advisory through the day today with heat indices pushing close to 105 degrees, air temperatures in the mid-90s. There's a slight chance for a few showers, mainly south of Interstate 40. 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That's your latest forecast. I'm meteorologist Mike Witcher from the East Tennessee Weather Center, and remember to always get the latest forecast weather updates with the East Tennessee Weather app.
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1: Good afternoon. It's another hot, steamy summer day around East Tennessee with forecast highs in the mid-90s. Heat of the sea is pushing close to 105 and a heat advisory in effect all day long. There's also a chance for a few pop-up storms. 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I'm meteorologist Mike Witcher from the East Tennessee Weather Center, and remember to always get the latest forecast weather updates with the East Tennessee Weather app.
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4: Good afternoon. It's another hot, steamy summer day around East Tennessee with forecast highs in the mid-90s. Heat indices pushing close to 105 and a heat advisory in effect all day long. There's also a chance for a few pop-up storms. 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That's your latest forecast. I'm meteorologist Mike Witcher from the East Tennessee Weather Center, and remember to always get the latest forecast weather updates with the East Tennessee Weather app. Check music.

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1: Good afternoon. It's another hot, steamy summer day around East Tennessee with forecast highs in the mid-90s. Heat of the sea is pushing close to 105 and a heat advisory in effect all day long. There's also a chance for a few pop-up storms. 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I'm meteorologist Mike Witcher from the East Tennessee Weather Center, and remember to always get the latest forecast weather updates with the East Tennessee Weather app.
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0: Good afternoon. It's cranking up pretty good now. Alcoa Highway pushing back towards the Blount County area. It's already crowded Kingston Pike and downtown West Boulevard as that volume of traffic picks up on the Solway Bridge right on schedule for this time of the afternoon, trying to get out of the Oak Ridge area. 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I'm Commander Chuck with your on-time traffic.
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2: Good afternoon. It's another hot, steamy summer day around East Tennessee with forecast highs in the mid-90s. Heat indices is pushing close to 105 and a heat advisory in effect all day long. There's also a chance for a few pop-up storms. 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I'm meteorologist Mike Witcher from the East Tennessee Weather Center, and remember to always get the latest forecast weather updates with the East Tennessee Weather app.
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0: Good afternoon. Cranking it pretty good trying to get out of Oak Ridge on that Solway Bridge. Heavier than it was 15, 20 minutes ago on 275 northbound here up by high school. Watch a little bit of radar north of Knoxville for the rest of the afternoon up 75, especially up through Anderson County as it builds up through there right now, northbound 75, passing that Rocky Top exit. Bridal season is here. Shop local. You'll be glad you did at Fountain City Jewelers, right in the heart of Fountain City, next to Litton's. I'm Commander Chuck with your on-time traffic.
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0: Good afternoon. Cranking it pretty good trying to get out of Oak Ridge on that Solway Bridge. Heavier than it was 15, 20 minutes ago on 275 northbound here up by high school. Watch a little bit of radar north of Knoxville for the rest of the afternoon up 75, especially up through Anderson County as it builds up through there right now, northbound 75, passing that Rocky Top exit. Bridal season is here. Shop local. You'll be glad you did at Fountain City Jewelers, right in the heart of Fountain City, next to Litton's. I'm Commander Chuck with your on-time traffic.
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0: Good afternoon. Cranking it pretty good now on Alcoa Highway southbound back towards the Blount County area. It's crowded here on Pittsylvania Parkway over I-40. It continues to build out of Oak Ridge on that Solway Bridge. Radar to the north. Be careful. North of Knoxville on 75 up through Anderson County. Hey, don't let a slipping transmission make things worse on your car or truck. Having transmission problems, it's okay. Let them check out your vehicle right now at Amco Transmissions in North Knoxville. I'm Commander Chuck with your on-time traffic.
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2: Good afternoon. It's another hot, steamy summer day around East Tennessee with forecast highs in the mid-90s. Heat indices pushing close to 105 and a heat advisory in effect all day long. There's also a chance for a few pop-up storms. 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I'm meteorologist Mike Witcher from the East Tennessee Weather Center, and remember to always get the latest forecast weather updates with the East Tennessee Weather app.
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0: Good afternoon. Alcoa Highway really starting to build southbound as you work your way past Pittsylvania Parkway there entering Alcoa. It's heavier than it was 15, 20 minutes ago out here in West Knoxville, 40 east and west now over the top of West Hills. Just be patient. All that heavy traffic trying to get through our city here in West Knoxville where it's crowded Pittsylvania Parkway there over the interstate. Hey, bridal season is here. Shop local right now at Fountain City Jewelers in the heart of Fountain City right next to the Littons. I'm Commander Chuck with your on-time traffic.
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0: Good afternoon. It continues to build through downtown Knoxville with that volume west and eastbound here on I-40 right at 17th Street, Western Avenue. It's stop and go on Kingston Pike right now in the Farragut area at Concord Road. It continues to build on the I-40 bridge there on the Holston River Bridge headed out into East Knox County. Hey, don't let a slipping transmission make things worse on your car or truck. Having transmission problems? Let them check it out right now at AMCO Transmissions, 8844 Kingston Pike. I'm Commander Chuck with your on-time traffic.
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2: Good afternoon, T-Dot's busy in those help trucks out here with a couple of accidents. Heavy traffic in West Knoxville now, no surprise. 40 East and West here at Pittsylvania Parkway. It's crowded down on Kingston Pike, especially there in North Shore. Stop and go right now. Broadway through Fountain City, headed over the ridge on into Halls. 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I'm Commander Chuck with your on-time traffic.
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3: Good afternoon. It's another hot, steamy summer day around East Tennessee with forecast highs in the mid-90s. Heat of the sea is pushing close to 105 and a heat advisory in effect all day long. There's also a chance for a few pop-up storms. 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That's your latest forecast. I'm meteorologist Mike Witcher from the East Tennessee Weather Center, and remember to always get the latest forecast weather updates with the East Tennessee Weather app.
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0: Good afternoon. TDOT's working with a couple of wrecks. It's heavy on the interstate out here in West Knoxville. Just exercise some patience, 40 east and west. Anywhere you're traveling between Paper Mill and Pillsbury Parkway, heavy over the top of West Hills, stop and go Kingston Pike through the Bearden area. Alcoa Highway seems to have increased southbound back towards the Blaine County area, passing Icy King Park. Bridal season is here. Shop local right now at Fountain City Jewelers in the heart of Fountain City next to Litton's. I'm Commander Chuck with your on-time traffic.
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0: Good afternoon. TDOT's working with a couple of wrecks. It's heavy on the interstate out here in West Knoxville. Just exercise some patience, 40 East and West. Anywhere you're traveling between Paper Mill and Pillsbury Parkway, heavy over the top of West Hills, stop and go Kingston Pike through the Bearden area. Alcoa Highway seems to have increased southbound back towards the Blount County area, passing Icy King Park. Bridal season is here. Shop local right now at Fountain City Jewelers in the heart of Fountain City next to Litton's. I'm Commander Chuck with your on-time traffic.
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1: The excessive heat around East Tennessee and the southeastern U.S. continues as we get into our Thursday, Friday, and your Saturday as well. With the heat advisory in effect all the way through Friday, but may be extended through Saturday, we'll also see increasing chances for showers and storms. 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That's your latest forecast. I'm meteorologist Mike Witcher from the East Tennessee Weather Center. And remember to always get the latest forecast weather updates with the East Tennessee Weather app. Check music. 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
1: The excessive heat around East Tennessee and the southeastern U.S. continues as we get into our Thursday, Friday, and your Saturday as well. With the heat advisory in effect all the way through Friday, but may be extended through Saturday, we'll also see increasing chances for showers and storms. 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I'm meteorologist Mike Witcher from the East Tennessee Weather Center. And remember to always get the latest forecast weather updates with the East Tennessee Weather app.
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